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0: I believe he's 2 under and, you know, 8 off the lead. So McIlroy, despite having good course history out there, not exactly in contention, barring some fluky, crazy finish where essentially he turns in a 62 like a couple guys have at this course this weekend, and everyone else shoots above par. So Rory, those hopes probably dead. But round 4 coming up, and we will preview it in the coming hour. On the diamond, Luis Arraez is up. He's got a rare 0-2 count for him. Guy does not strike out, so we'll see if Wu can put him away. Giants have one out, man on first here in the top of the third. Giants Mariners, only show on right now. We were supposed to have Yankees Dodgers. Instead, we've got a doubleheader tomorrow. I'm going to be curious to see what those teams do with the pitching matchups. If they keep Schlittler and Yamamoto on Sunday Night Baseball, or if the Yankees maybe move Schlittler up to try to steal that day game where the pitching matchup. And wow, look at this. Our terrific producer, John Lund, has just texted me as I'm talking about this. Cam Schlittler is going to start the first game tomorrow. Oh, against Yamamoto? Both pitchers pitching the day game? Oh, Sunday Night Baseball is going to stink, or it's going to be a slugfest. Wow, what a development. I thought that they would try to separate these two. Yankees would, you know, try to have Schlittler go opposite Yamamoto in the other game and not have them face off against one another. We'll see how this impacts the handicap. If they're head-to-head, I like the Dodgers. If they're not, I like the over. We'll get that on the other side.
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0: in par. He did nothing different than anybody who hit at 280 off the tee. So he has to take advantage of the distance, and he just isn't doing that. Do I think he's in contention? Yeah. Would not surprise me to see him sneak up the board, but I don't think he can gain five shots on the field. Maybe he finishes top five, but I would take Scotty before I took Bryson.
1: He's a real-life Happy Gilmore. David, great stuff as always. Really appreciate you and your time.
0: Thanks, guys. Enjoy the weekend.
1: Make sure you follow him on Twitter at David Bierman. Also, make sure you check out Betting with Bierman and the terrific work that that David does. So round four of the Open across the pond coming up. It's Sam Burns versus the field after shooting a ridiculous 62 in round two and then following it up 5 under in round three. More Open talk to come, more baseball on the other side. It's Live Bet Saturday.
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6: Elite, elite defense, and they do lose some talent. They're replacing some pieces from that defense, but I think based on what they have coming back and who they brought in, these guys are going to be nasty once again. When you look at the offense, though, I mean, Mateer is back. He's fully healthy, and I think that they will be more explosive. The backfield is loaded with Torrey Blaylock and Xavier Robinson coming back. The receiver group looks good. I think if the O-line can stay healthy, we're going to see Oklahoma convert third down better. They're going to sustain drives more consistently. They'll score more points. I look at the schedule. It is nasty. You get Michigan on the road early. You got to go to Georgia. You go to Florida. Texas on the neutral. Ole Miss and A&M late. But I like over the win total of 7.5. I'm high on Oklahoma. I think if things break right, they could challenge in the SEC and be one of those teams that find to make the playoff.
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0: on fighting his ass off all 18 holes. Whatever the number is for a top five, I would absolutely bet it. I expect him to finish in the top five.
1: Well, you can get it at 2-1. So I love that. That's great value for a guy like Scotty on a top five finish. Gary, always great hanging out with you, man. Thanks so much for joining us here.
0: Joe, always a pleasure. Look forward to doing it again.
1: Absolutely. Make sure you follow him on Twitter at GaryWilliams1Up. Does great stuff over at the Golf Channel and SiriusXM as well, the host of Five Clubs. We've got a 1-0 game still in Seattle. Home half of the fifth. If you had the first five under between Logan Webb, Brian Wu, the Giants, and the Mariners, you are two outs away from cashing a ticket in. I need the Mariners to win. Let's see if we can get there. We'll have another hour and a half to do so, and a lot of baseball talk coming up. Greg Peterson, Jake Hassan, my pops, George Cirillo, Father Knows Bets in about an hour. Don't go anywhere. It's Live Bet Saturday with Joe Cirillo.
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0: I would be a little bit more interested in the under here because I think that Skubal is going to give you a good start. I think that there's a little bit of positivity to him for Grayson Rodriguez as well.
1: Greg, let's look at tomorrow's slate. I mentioned 16 games, only 30 teams. That means we've got a doubleheader. Dodgers-Yankees. We don't have the lines up because we don't know who's going to pitch in which game. But from Friday night's game, anything you saw that impacts how you feel about these teams in the futures market, I look at the Yankees. I don't think they've got juice. I just can't get behind them in the futures market. What are your thoughts about this series and these teams moving forward?
0: Yep, with the New York Yankees, it's a team that I don't want to back for a day-to-day basis. For the futures market, you want no part of them right now. You have to see Aaron Judge, and if Aaron Judge comes back and the Yankees are turned to where they were pre-injury, then maybe you can take a look at them. But right now, you just can't do that because Aaron Judge's still out. We don't know how long he's going to be out with that injury. That said, if you're taking a look at the game for Sunday, we should still get Cam Schlitter versus Yoshinobu Yamamoto in one of these games. Might be game one, might be game two. And I'd be willing to back Cam Schlitter because when this was taken off the board, he was right around even money. He has been the lone guy for the Yankees that has been highly reliable this year. He's posting up a sub 225 ERA. He's doing a nice job getting 10 plus strikeouts for 9 innings. I think that he can hold down the Dodgers. I would be looking at that total to the over, though, because with the Dodgers, 6 plus runs per game away from home. That is number one in all of baseball. I think that the Yankees should be able to get a little bit more offense going, like Paul Goldschmidt, Cody Bellinger towards back half, the first half. They weren't themselves. So I do think that there's a little bit of positivity to him for that Yankees offense, but being able to get even money or better, I'd be looking at Cam Schlitter in one of those games.
1: Yeah, you mentioned the Dodgers scoring on the road. I was looking to bet. I actually had bet the over 9 at plus 110 tonight for Ryan Weathers and Emmett Sheehan at Yankee Stadium, but the weather had other thoughts. So pulled that one off the board, replaced it with a game I wouldn't have otherwise bet in the Mariners minus a flat 1 on the run line, and felt much better about that Yankee-Dodger over than I did and than I do about the Mariners-Giants game. How about Boston going for a baker's dozen, going for 13 straight and a sweep of the Rays, Sonny Gray versus Shane McClanahan? It's a great pitching matchup. The Red Sox, slight favorites. Do they get the sweep or do the Rays stop the sweep?
0: Yeah, but I'm a little bit salty about the fact that I had the Rays today. That one looked like it was going to get home, and then the Red Sox, they just continue to be on this magical run, and I'm the schmuck that's going to take the Tampa Bay Rays here. I love what I've seen out of Shane McClanahan this year, giving up fewer than 3 walks per 9 innings, sub 325 fielding dependent. And for Sonny Gray, while he's got a really low ERA this year, fielding dependent is a full point higher because his 8 strikeouts per 9 innings, that's the lowest that it's been since the 2016 season. Now, you do have to have your trepidations with the Tampa Bay Rays with this bullpen, but for the Red Sox, they also have had a difficult time being able to score runs at home. They've been a bottom 5 team in terms of run creation at home. Now, I was figuring that there was going to be a little bit of a ironing out with this, that things were going to balance out, and that certainly has been happening in this series. We saw what happened on Saturday, so 8 for me is a little bit too low of a total. I'm going to be in on the over, but being able to get plus money on the Rays, who have been the best team in the American League this year, I'm going to take it on the money line.
1: Greg, if we haven't gotten to it already, what's your favorite play on tomorrow's baseball slate?
0: I think that you're going to get an over between the Brewers and the Miami Marlins. You've got massive home and road splits here for Eury Pérez. Eury Pérez throughout his career has been masterful at home. A sub 275 ERA. He gives up about 1 home run per 9 innings. Away from home, his ERA raises by a full 2 points, and he gives up right around about 1.8, 1.9 home runs per 9 innings. And for this Brewers team, they just small ball you to death. Like, they're a bottom 5 team in terms of home runs on a per at-bat basis, but they find a way to be able to generate that offense. And let's go what it is. Robert Gazzara has not been great himself. 5.26 ERA. He's giving up a home run and a half per 9 innings. And the Marlins are the Southeast version of the Milwaukee Brewers. They steal a lot of bags. They don't necessarily have a lot of power. They don't have a single guy that gives you over 13 home runs, but they find a way to move the line. Since June 1st, they've got the best record in baseball. They've got the a offense that has been able to give them over 5 runs per game as well. So that total of 8, I like it to the over. And I did back the Brewers on the money line with that one as well.
1: Greg, as always, great stuff, man. Got about 30 seconds left. Where are you running to next?
0: Boy, I'll probably be running somewhere in Henderson at @GDIT_81. If you've got a challenge for me, I'm taking all your challenges. So right now it is TBD. Whatever the people decide, that's where I'll go.
1: If someone challenged you to run a marathon, would you do it?
0: I would do it. I probably need a little bit of training, but I would do it.
1: All right. there you have it, guys. Get the tweets going at GUnit underscore 81. He says he doesn't need to run a marathon for the validation or the ribbon, but if it's a challenge, he'll do it. Greg, you're the best, man. Thanks so much for joining the show.
0: Always appreciate you. Thank you.
1: 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Coming up on the other side, we'll have two new baseball games to get to, and we'll keep tabs on the closing third of this Mariners-Giants contest.
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4: This is VSiN's Stormy Bonantoni. If you're betting props this football season, here's a tip to consider. Overs early, unders late. Let's say during the week you see a player whose receiving yards total looks a little low to you. You might want to place your bet on the over then instead of waiting until closer to kickoff Sunday, because the betting public at large likes to play overs. There's a decent chance if you like that over, others do as well, which would drive the number up. Conversely, if you have a lean to the under, it could be beneficial to wait until the public jumps in so you can take an under on a higher number. 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
8: 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And just a reminder, as we continue to count down the days to the start of the college football season, we have been working all off-season long. 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Looking forward to today's episode. Had some great conversations with the Bear, Chris Felica of Fox Sports. He gave out some best bets, and he and I went back and forth a little bit about the showdown in South Bend, November 7th, Notre Dame and Miami. And then later on in this episode, you'll hear from Fred Siegel, You might not know the name, but you know

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10: As we continue to count down the days, we are 6 weeks away from week zero of college football. It'll be here before we know it. So we are in the thick of win totals, looking at the futures market. And once again, Chris the Bear Felica, you can hear my full conversation and all the bets that he gave out on the podcast, wherever you get your podcasts, iTunes, Spotify, and of course, our YouTube channel, YouTube.com/college football betting podcast. So we heard some Big Ten takes, but what about the ACC? Circling back to that, one of the arch rivals of the Bears' alma mater, Miami, Florida State, has certainly come on some hard times. And boy, the schedule this year, not too easy for the Florida State Seminoles. A win total of 6.5. Can the Noles get to 7 or more wins

0: There's so much intrigue about this team. College Game Day starts it off down there with Clemson going down to Death Valley week one. Not as sexy as we thought maybe this game would be. But, man, you got the lane train. You got the hype. You got all of this. 8.5, their win total, Bear, in year one of Lane Kiffin.
1: I have to go under just because you know that everyone is going to play the over. You know that under is going to be the contrarian sharp side. And this is we have been covering and watching this sport for a long time. We know this is going to go one of two ways. This is either going to go really well, or really bad year one. And I'm going to go with an 8-4 type ceiling. We talked about the Ole Miss game. They got the Clemson game week one at home, which will be wild. You go to Auburn, which will be better. You go to Tennessee, which will be another circus late in the year. You got Bama at home. You got Texas at home. You got Texas A&M at home. Like, those are three brutally hard home games. And I think everybody is excited to see what Lane can do there. And you bring in Levitt and you bring in so many guys in the portal, Seton as well, the tackle. Like, you see the hope. You see the positives and the potential here. But making all this come together in year one, what the governor involved in now, and like it's just a weird situation that has the potential to snowball and go really, really poorly. So I think 8-4 is certainly a very likely outcome for LSU this year.
0: Great stuff as always from the Bear, Chris Felica. Follow him on social media at Chris Felica. Check him out on Fox Sports and Bear Bets podcast. When we come back, a fun conversation with Fred Siegel, the man known as Old Takes Exposed. We go over some of the best takes that he got documented in his new book, Freezing Cold Takes, College Football, an incomplete history of the game's most inaccurate statements and predictions.
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9: This is VSiN's Stormy Bonantoni. If you're betting props this football season, here's a tip to consider. Overs early, unders late. Let's say during the week you see a player who's received

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2: 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I'm your host, Tim Murray. And just a reminder, as we continue to count down the days to the start of the college football season, we have been working all off-season long. We've got great episodes in the hopper, so check it out on iTunes, Spotify, and also every episode is up on YouTube, youtube.com/collegefootballbettingpodcast. Looking forward to today's episode. Had some great conversations with the Bear, Chris Felica of Fox Sports. He gave out some best bets, and he and I went back and forth a little bit about the showdown in South Bend, November 7th, Notre Dame and Miami. And then later on in this episode, you'll hear from Fred Siegel. You might not know the name, but you know the Twitter feed at Old Takes Exposed. We had a really fun conversation on the podcast.

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6: As we continue to count down the days, we are 6 weeks away from week zero of college football. It'll be here before we know it. So we are in the thick of win totals, looking at the futures market. And once again, Chris the Bear Felica, you can hear my full conversation and all the bets that he gave out on the podcast, wherever you get your podcasts, iTunes, Spotify, and of course, our YouTube channel, youtube.com/collegefootballbettingpodcast. So we heard some Big Ten takes, but what about the ACC? Circling back to that, one of the arch rivals of the Bears alma mater, Miami, Florida State, has certainly come on some hard times. And boy, the schedule this year, not too easy for the Florida State Seminoles. A win total of 6.5. Can the Noles get to 7 or more wins in 2026?
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2: Hey, everybody. 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Join me and my man Jensen Lewis on Monday. Going to recap another massive weekend in sports. 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
8: Let's roll, baby. Happy Sunday, one and all. Welcome into the VSiN Weekend Morning Line. Josh Ostrowski alongside my compadre, Will Hill. What a fabulous, fabulous, fabulous sports Sunday we have in front of us as the Open Championship has its finale. I'm watching Tommy Fleetwood as we speak. Sam Burns, the leader at 10 on the par. You got Scheffler in the mix, three back. My guy Cam Young, after atrocious Saturday, he's trying to backdraft in a big way. He's at 7-3 off the lead. So a ton to get to as far as the golf is concerned. It's a loaded card in Major League Baseball, including a double dip between the Yankees and the Dodgers in a 12:15 to 12:30 Eastern. We're going to have Yamamoto and Cam Schlittler, mano a mano, two of the best pitchers in all baseball. And did I mention that is the Sunday swan song for the World Cup, as it'll be Mr. Messi and Argentina. Their tiger blood, the cat with nine lives, taking on the most impressive team of this tournament, the Spaniards. Spain, one win away from a World Cup. So a variety of different places we can go. Will Hill, you ready, big boy? How we doing, man?
9: JJ, what's going on? Great to be with you. And you summed it up pretty well. You know what? Sunday in July, post All-Star break, usually from a sports perspective, all right, you got a little baseball, you got a little this, a little that, a little golf, but what a day between the golf, the World Cup, Yankees Dodgers doubleheader, which is a lot of fun. I remember just as a kid, you know, being a baseball fan, a Yankee fan, there was nothing better than when your team had a doubleheader. It's like, wait, I get to watch two games today, just, you know, sit home and watch baseball all day. So that's a marquee doubleheader that I'm looking forward to. And Phil Steele coming up soon. I just got a follow from Phil Steele. Phil Steele follows me. I get to do the show with you. So
8: that's
9: I'm
8: a big
9: surrounded
8: deal. That's
9: by celebrities between you and Phil Steele. I think I've made it. So for those that don't know, I am sweating out. I made one outright, gave out one outright on this network for the Open. Matt Heumann still calls it the British Open, which I enjoy. Sam Burns at 45-1. So I'm hoping that one gets home.
8: Okay.
9: I'm always cautiously optimistic. I'm always cautiously optimistic. There's always a ton of ways to lose these golf outrights, and you're not there until you're there. But we'll get to the World Cup in a second, JJ. But I would say the first.

0: names you recognize if you're a college football fan, which I think Mateer at Oklahoma, that gives you a good base, a good starting ground where you're not, like you said, completely starting from scratch, even though, you know, it still requires a lot of work. But I was surprised. I think the takeaway for me, JJ, and hopefully we can bet this or I can bet this before the number crashes, Navy at 65-1 to make the playoffs. I don't have that market in Connecticut, so I might have to shoot you a text during the break or something.
1: That might be
0: 65-1.
1: That might be, hey, 65-1 JJ, is attractive. Help a brother out here. Get it on the account.
0: Yes.
1: I could do that for you. I can take care of it. I'll give you, I just charge you 2% finder's fee. That's all.
0: There you go. Hey, if that cashes, you know what? You'll have a nice dinner on me or something. Absolutely. We can figure something out. 65-1. And he laid it out. If you can run the table against everyone against Notre Dame, you're a one-loss conference championship team. Your only loss is to Notre Dame. That would be a very attractive resume for a 12-team playoff where, you know, we've seen these group of five teams get in. And 65-1, man, I was surprised it's that high.
1: So these Heisman odds, Carr's the favorite at 7-1. Arch Manning is at 8-1. Then you got Dante Moore, who stunk up the joint against Indiana at 10-1. There's no way in the world I'm betting him to go and win the Heisman Trophy. Am I crazy to like Trinidad Chambliss at 13-1 and Jeremiah Smith at 14-1? I know he's a wide receiver. I know saying is going to be a shorter shot at 12-1. Dude, Jeremiah Smith is that special wide receiver? Like, I don't think that's crazy, man. I don't.
0: I don't think it's crazy. The one thing that would concern me, it's like NFL MVP where it's not as extreme where it's just always a quarterback, but they defer to quarterbacks here. And if one of these quarterbacks, let's just say CJ Carr, Notre Dame, who they've got a pretty easy schedule. Let's just say they go undefeated. If you're talking about an undefeated Notre Dame quarterback, man, he's going to win the award. That would be my problem.
1: He's got to put up numbers, though.
0: Chambliss.
1: But Will, he's got to put up numbers. That's the one caveat to that. He's got to put up numbers.
0: Yeah. But if you're going undefeated, you're probably against a soft schedule. I think his numbers will be there. I just think, man, the narrative, you know how these awards go, JJ. The narrative is so strong. Just picture Notre Dame is undefeated. Their quarterback's not going to win the Heisman. That's the problem because I'm looking for a long shot. Remember last year, Mendoza was 50-1, 80-1, depending on when, where you got it. Crazy number. So was Indiana. I don't know that we're getting that long shot this year because there's a lot of returning production and big-time quarterbacks and big-name quarterbacks for these schools.
1: I have a lot more college football coming your way over the next few weeks. That I can guarantee you. When we come back, it is a very juicy Sunday at the Open Championship. Our guy Will Hill sweating out at 45-1 on Mr. Burns. I'm hopeful my guy Cam Young can go and give him a sweat over the final couple of holes. We're going to break down all the ins and outs of this final major of the year, this final Sunday major of the year. Greg Ducharme over at SiriusXM and the Second Cut Golf Podcast. Maybe some live action we can add to the portfolio. That's coming your way right after this.
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16: 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It is John Jastrzemski and Will Hill. It is the VSiN Weekend Morning Line. This guy is going to help us make sense of a very juicy Sunday at the Open Championships. Greg Ducharme, you want to check him out? SiriusXM, Second Cut Golf Podcast. Greg, all in all, for the final major of the year, the final Sunday of a major of the year, got to like what you see as far as this leaderboard is concerned, right, buddy boy?
17: In this, you have such an interesting mix, boys. You got players like world number one Scottie Scheffler making a move. You got the local hometown favorite and Tommy Fleetwood making a long birdie putt at number one. You got a guy in Sam Burns who has been close before in majors recently. And has also had some heartbreak, and you have a couple of unknown players up there in the mix as well. This is shaping up to be very exciting on a very firm golf course.
0: All right, Greg, let's look at it from a betting standpoint. If I just said, you know what, I'm a nice guy, I'll give you a $100 free bet right now at the current odds. Burns plus 122, Kim plus 520, Fox plus 760, Cam Young 10-1, Scheffler 12-1. Where would you use that $100? What's the best bet right now?
17: Well, I mean, the number of Scottie Scheffler at 12-1 is so hard to ignore. And I'll tell you a couple things on Scheffler. I'm not 100% committed to this yet. He just missed a 6-foot birdie putt at number 9. I think that was a really important putt. And he missed an 8-footer at number 8 as well. So those are concerning areas. I think Scottie Scheffler needs to get to 12 under par, which means he's got to go shoot 5 under on the back 9. And that has two par fives, which makes it somewhat doable. But if he's back to this mode where he's missing six, seven, 8 foot putts,

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2: 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The World Cup will be over, but NFL training camp is kicking off. 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
8: Oh, yeah. Hour two. It is the VSiN Weekend Morning Line. Will Hill, John Jastrzemski, spending a Sunday with you. For the middle of July, you cannot ask for any more on this wonderful, wonderful day as we have the Open Championship, final round of that. Underway, at least as far as the leaders are concerned. Sam Burns, a two-shot lead, two into his round. We're monitoring the action there. We have a World Cup final where Will Hill and John Jastrzemski are aligned. We will both be on the Spaniards as they take on Mr. Messi and they take on the team with the most Tiger blood that I've seen in quite a while. Although we've seen, you know, the Kansas City Chiefs kind of fit this motif. We'll see if Argentina goes down the road of the 2024 Chiefs, or are they going to be like the 2023 Chiefs? We'll have to wait and see. Well, we have not done a whole lot of baseball. It is a very, very juicy card as far as that goes. I mean, you love the 12:30 matinee special. I think it is fair to say, Will, we have been doing this show now since mid-April. The best matchup we've had for a 12:30 in Major League Baseball will be later on this afternoon. Cam Schwitler, the front runner for the Cy Young for the Yankees. Yoshinobu Yamamoto, one of the best in all baseball. One of the heroes of October for the Los Angeles Dodgers. Matching up, NBC gets screwed. They thought they were getting that matchup for Sunday night. Not so fast. You'll get it in the afternoon. And you're going to get the Yankees as a small dog, basically a coin flip over at Circa Sports. Dodgers at minus 112, Yankees at minus 108. Any feel, any inkling on Yankees-Dodgers, first of two at the stadium?
9: I'm going to check the current number here. First off, I like the 12 o'clock start. 12:30 is a little late. I want, as soon as the show's over, I want a game. We actually get one 12:15, Blue Jays-White Sox, so I'll settle for it. We got a game at 12:15, 12:30. We got action all day in all these sports, which there's nothing better. I am looking at the first three under. Again, the lineups just came out, and I'll read them off to you because I do think that's a handicapping angle that matters here. And always check the lineups pretty much every day, but Sunday is the day where you get some strange lineups, maybe not out of the All-Star
8: break.
9: Well,
8: especially with a doubleheader. Guys are going to be out. Yes. That's true, especially with a double dip.
9: Yep. All right, under 2.5 in the first three is minus 154. I still like it in this game just because of the two pitchers. And listen to this Yankee lineup, JJ. Grisham, Rice, Dominguez batting third, Bellinger fourth, Max Schumann fifth, Chisholm, Volpe, McMahon, and then Ollie Sanchez. Meanwhile, Dodgers going with a pretty traditional lineup here of Ohtani, Páez, Freeman, Betts, Muncy, Tucker,

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4: Welcome back here on this loaded Sunday. It is the VSiN Weekend Morning Line. Will Hill, John Jastrzemski, as we are monitoring the action in the final Sunday for the golf season major calendar. The Open Championship, Sam Burns, Cam Young, Scottie Scheffler. A lot of juicy, juicy stuff atop the leaderboard. Scheffler teeing off right now as we speak. We'll keep you updated on that. Well, before we get into some NFL MVP odds, you and I are both betting Spain today, and we feel good about it, yes. Right? Like, they've been the better team throughout this World Cup. You mentioned the limited amount of goals that they've given up in a bunch of these matches. However, is there a little bit of a O factor in fading the greatness of Messi? Like, I'm asking you, because you're doing it, I'm doing it, we are simpatico on this, but is there a little, oh boy, I can't believe I'm about to bet against Messi in a World Cup final coming through your head, or not at all?
5: Of course, and maybe this is one of these matches, and you get this a lot sometimes in these sports where I felt this way sometimes about Chiefs-Bills games where no matter what happens, if you lose, you're going to feel like an idiot. Where at times it felt like the Bills were better than the Chiefs. And, you know, you want to bet the Bills. But if you lose, betting against the Chiefs, like, man, what an idiot I am. I bet against Patrick Mahomes. And there's some element to that where this match, if you bet it and you lose it, man, I really bet against Messi and laid a price to do it. I'm okay with it. I'll go down with the ship here with Spain. And you mentioned limited amount of goals let up for Spain. One singular goal. They let up one goal. They conceded one goal this entire tournament. The Argentina defense has been a little leaky, so I'll take the better defense, the better overall team, and I will bet Spain here to lift the trophy. I don't mind also half your bet on the money line, half your bet just to lift the trophy if you want to even out the juice. People don't want to lay $1.60, $1.65 or so on the big price to just win. But you also, you don't want to completely shut yourself out if it does happen in extra time or it happens in penalty kick. So I think splitting your bet is a fair way to go. Should be fun, though. I'm looking forward to it. Should be fun. Again, great Sunday here. Usually Sunday in July, you're thinking, man, I mean, there's not much going on. Sunday after the All-Star
4: break. A lot of times we're grasping at straws and figuring out, okay, what's the show going to look like? This is action-packed. I can't get enough. I pick my head up for a second. I'm missing action in the golf. And let me say this, Will, I'm glad that you brought up the drama of this World Cup. Neither one of us are going to pretend to be soccer aficionados. You're not. I'm not.
5: I'm not going to sugarcoat
4: it to the audience. That said, though, Will, haven't you had a lot of fun betting and enjoying this tournament? I really have had a great, great time with this.
5: 104 matches. I've been using this term a lot, JJ. It's been a very nice companion to the summer. Well, you look back at the summer and

0: just final, you know, back nine of this. Kim plus 245, Burns plus 300, Cam Young plus 420, Fox plus 460, Fleetwood 7-1. So you got five guys 7-1 or shorter. Everyone else is 25-1 or longer. DeChambeau 25-1, Scheffler 28-1, and then everyone else, you know, 35-1. So market basically telling you it's a five-man race here. I mean, again, a guy at 25-1 winning on a Sunday is not unheard of. So DeChambeau and Scheffler maybe have a little bit of life, but five guys here, 7-1 or shorter here. We'll see. We'll see what happens. It will keep the day entertaining. That much we know.
1: Well, and now I feel like I have two dogs in the fight. Sure. And it makes up for the fact, Will Hill, that my two guys that I love this week, and this just goes to show you with golf betting, how whenever there's a general consensus guy that everybody loves, don't take him. Because Matthew Fitzpatrick was that guy. The golf nerds, all of the analytics, they're in on Matthew Fitzpatrick. That was my pick. Dead on arrival. Justin Rose was my other one. Shoots 5 over on the first day of the tournament. So never again with the like the consensus favorite or like the darling of the gambling and the golf community. It's like an automatic fade. Automatic fade. And Young parred 16. So he's going to have to get at least one more birdie here, I think, will have a chance at this thing. And then he's going to need some of these guys to blow up along the way because he's running out of golf.
0: Kim plus 134 now. Burns up to plus 335 at DraftKings. So Kim right around even money. So Kim, obviously something good about to happen for him here as he is a pretty decided favorite now. Again, these odds can flip. One bad shot, one bad hole, and these odds get turned on their head. But right now, Kim is making a charge here, and he is the short shot to win this.
1: We have a lot more coming your way. Our best bets still to come. Will Hill and John Jastrzemski may be aligned on the World Cup. We are not aligned when it comes to a play in Major League Baseball. And, hey, that NFL betting guide, you got to get it over at VSiN. I promised you I'd get to those MVP odds. I have a take that really infuriated the entire control room at VSiN. Guys, I promise. I know you're going to hate me, but I think it's a good play. We'll see if Will Hill agrees when we come back.
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5: The Circa Survivor documentary is back for another season, and this one's bigger than ever. 7 all-new episodes kick off every Wednesday starting July 22nd at 9 p.m. Eastern. 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Well, speaking of football, have the MVP odds in front of me for this season. Curious to get your take on this. Now, I brought this up talking to our esteemed producer, PJ, before the start of the show, and we have our outstanding team in the control room that's up at the crack of dawn out on the West Coast. And I got a couple of sneers and I got a couple of jeers when I gave this play. Here are the odds. Allen's the favorite. No surprise there. He won it 2 years ago. He's at plus 550. Lamar has won multiple MVPs. Is at 8-1. Burrow looking for that first MVP. And Burrow and I have something in common because I think we both had turf toe. Rare to put me and a quarterback in the same sentence, but that has happened. Burrow's at plus 850. Mahomes is at 10-1. Justin Herbert, the chosen one, is at 10-1. Drake May at 11-1. Dak at 13-1. Caleb at 13-1. Then you have Matthew Stafford, 14-1, Love at 18-1, and then the longer shots. Daniels, 20-1, Purdy, 20-1, Sunshine Trevor Lawrence at 22-1, and then Jalen Hurts and Sam Darnold at 28-1. Okay. You know what stands out to me there, buddy boy?
6: What's that?
5: Are you ready to throw a tomato in my face or no?
6: Let me guess what you're going to go with here. You're saying I'm not going to like your pick. I'm not going to like your pick. I'm trying to get inside.
5: The control room hated it. They hated it. Control room hated it.
6: You're probably not going Caleb Williams just because the Bears have some regression. You're probably not going Love. Stafford at 14. Dak 13-1. I don't know. You tell me. I'll go Dak 13-1 as your play.
5: Ding, there you go.
6: Oh, wow. That's not terrible.
5: Dak. Here's my thought process on it. I'm bullish on the Cowboys going into the season. Their defense will be so much better than it was a year ago. I'm not saying it's going to be some great defense within the league. I think at maybe the average. Very least, though, we're talking. If it's a league average defense, Dak Prescott's really good at football. I think in a way, Will, he gets

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1: I would agree. If there was one at 20-1 or greater, it's Jalen Hurts. Because if the team ends up being really good and like their offense doesn't miss a beat without AJ Brown, I wouldn't bet it. I'm just trying to make a case for somebody greater than 21. No way I'd take Darnold. That's a donation. Can I update you on the golf? Burns, bogeys, 5. Could have been worse. He's 2 off the lead. He's teeing off on the par 3 right now. Young just birdied 17. So he moves to 10 under. He's only got one hole left. Well, Burns just hit a dart on the par 3. He really needs to get one back here. He's going to have about like, it's a long putt for birdie, but it's makeable. We need to get one back here. Well, this is huge. Huge.
0: Yeah, this is not going well. I was optimistic. I tried to talk myself into being optimistic. Maybe this will have a happy ending, but it's hard to get these golf outright homes, and it looks like I'm going to get my heart broken once again. But we'll see. A lot of golf left, and you know that goes against you when you have a lead and you're the favorite, but it works in your favor when you're trying to make up ground and you kind of give up on yourself that, hey, we've seen crazier things happen than Burns rally back here. But like you said, needs to get one back in a hurry.
1: Siwoo Kim, the leader, he's plus 122 live to go and win this thing. Cam Young, now the second favorite at plus 280. But remember, Cam Young running out of golf. He's only got one hole left. A lot more golf in front of Kim, Fox, Burns. We will keep you updated on the final major of the year. Coming down the stretch. I love it. We still got best bets to come. And when we return, he's been with us every step of the way. Joe Malfa on the World Cup final. Up next.
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0: down. But as far as today's game, it would be Red Sox or nothing. But I didn't bet it. The one thing I did bet with that game, first five under. Four is around even money. 4.5, you got to pay a little extra juice. Similar to what we talked about, Yankees-Dodgers. I think that 4.5 is just it's such a key number. And I think you'll get a well-pitched game on both sides. As good as Boston has been, I still think they're probably a bat short, maybe two bat short. But Gray's been outstanding. McClanahan's very talented. I will go with a first five under Rays and Red Sox. You're staying away from this game, correct?
1: I am. I actually would lean towards McClanahan and the Rays. I'm not betting it. The Red Sox is super hot. No, thank you. A couple updates on the golf. Fox, third shot on the ninth hole, chipping, doesn't get it to the top of the hill, rolls back. So he's going to give at least one back. Don't be surprised if he gives two back here. He did have a good fourth shot, so he's in good shape to make a bogey. So Fox is probably going to move back to 8 under. And Herbert, who had the big day on Friday, a birdie on the 10th hole, he moves to within 2 of the lead. Scotty's at 6 under. He's on 16 right now. Too little too late for Scotty. It's going to be a year if Scotty doesn't get a major here. Well, so a lot of people have been betting these Scotty prices. It's not been kind for them. Just saying.
0: If you think a miracle is going to happen with Scheffler, 250-1 at DraftKings. Herbert was 25-1 just a moment ago. He is down to 20. He's down to plus 940. Kim still around even money. Young 4-1. Burns plus 475, and Fox drops to plus 750. Buckle
1: Burns
0: up.
1: Should just
0: be
1: missed
0: a
1: the
0: good
1: birdie
0: ending
1: putt
0: to this tournament. Yeah, of course he did.
1: Just missed the birdie putt. He pars. So Burns 8 under through 9. A lot more on the Open Championship. And a lot more on this World Cup final. Alex Crook, you've been so good with us. He'll join us coming up next.
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0: minus eight.
1: Go ahead.
0: No, I'm just letting you know that Scheffler got the minus eight.
1: 35 to one. What was he? 250 to one. Man, I feel like we do this all the time with Scheffler. He's got these astronomical odds. And even if he doesn't win, he puts a scare in you and makes a dent in those odds. So Scheffler now down to 35 to one odds, 34 to one odds. Cam Young, the short shot, plus 170. We're going to have a hell of a finish, it seems, here.
0: I can't wait to buckle up and enjoy a little early matinee action. Blue Jays, White Sox, Yankees, Dodgers. And the Sunday final of the British Open Championship. That's right, I screwed it up. The Open Championship into World Cup final. Don't go anywhere. Up next, Ready, Set, Bet. Matt Brown, Mike Somich. Then at 3 p.m. Eastern, Live Bet Sunday with Joe Cirullo and Femi. They're tracking the live action. Scotty taking over at 7 p.m. And then wake up, Dave Ross, Jensen Lewis, VSiN by the books at 7 a.m. For Will Hill, John Jastrzemski, the entire VSiN crew. Enjoy. I mean, for late July, as good a sports Sunday as you could possibly have. Go cash those tickets. Be good, everybody.
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0: Can we get Braves to my plus 115? Can we get like, if we get somewhere in that range, all of a sudden I'm on Atlanta here, because I do think this is a little too much. Eovaldi Love, and to your point, Holmes been pitching a little bit better. So I do like the Braves here, but I haven't gotten into the account yet because I haven't gotten quite the price I want.
1: Out of the goo, and Fox puts it to about 2 feet. So that's going to be a tap-in birdie. That's going to get him to nine, matching Cam Young, who is in the house right now. So that was absolutely ridiculous. As Sam Burns lines up for his bunker shot. Pretty straightforward bunker shot, actually. Lots of green to work with. I expect this to be, oh, no, he mishit it. As soon as he swung, he looked straight down. He hated it. So he's going to have to two-putt. He's gonna have to two-putt for par.
0: He's lucky it didn't roll back to his feet. Because that's one of those bunkers where there's that trench that rolls right back, and he got it just far enough that it did stop on the green. That's almost a break, despite feeling like it could have been an opportunity to get one there.
1: Can Ryan Fox go win a major? Ryan Fox likely to get to nine and tie Cam Young. How much will I break my fingers betting Cam Young in a playoff if they get to play? I can't even imagine him. Talk World Cup Christmas Eli when we come back.
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5: I think this team has a chance to be really good this year. I look at Gunnar Stockton returning, and I think he'll be even more improved. The running back room is loaded. The offensive line looks shored up. Just look no further than the tight end room. They've got three dudes that are going to create mismatches at the SEC level, and they'll be able to help out in the run game. And honestly, for Georgia, I think the defense could be really good. The front is loaded and really should secure more pressure and more havoc against their opponents. Right now, I project 9.9 wins for Georgia. I've got these guys favored in 11 games this year. Georgia plays my weakest SEC schedule per my metrics. I think Georgia is a really dangerous bunch, and I would absolutely bet these guys to win the SEC. I like over the win total, but maybe the VIG has priced out any potential edge there.
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9: It's a great day to be alive, and it's a great day to be a better. 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I'm Femi Abebefe, hanging out with you guys at the Circa Resort and Casino in downtown Las Vegas, where it is festive on this FIFA World Cup Finals Sunday. Look at that beautiful picture. For those of you watching us here, Sportsbook is absolutely packed as everyone is settling in to watch Spain and Argentina. If we could get Spain and Argentina up in the studio, that'd be fantastic as well, because I want to watch the game as I'm alongside my guy, Joe Serralo. Joe, what's happening, man? This is the biggest event over the last 4 years, man. This is what everyone in the world will have their eyeballs on.
10: 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I mean, I think I speak for both of us when I say we're on Spain here on Live Bet Sunday. 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
8: Oh, it's heating up at New York, New Jersey Stadium. This is Live Bet Sunday. Femi Ebefe, Joe Cirillo, as Mikel Oyarzabal, or as some pronounce it, say Oyarzabal. I'm like, I'm pretty sure it's Oyarzabal. Anyways, a shot on goal for Mikel Oyarzabal, the number nine for Spain, as an opportunity.
9: Are you doing the Barcelona thing right now, Femi?
8: I mean, that's the proper way to do it.
9: My guy's speaking Castellano out here. I love it.
8: I mean, but like the golfer, Jose Maria Oyarzabal or whatever, like nobody was pronouncing the Z. So but a lot of the British announcers are like, Oyarzabal. I'm like, bro, that's not how you say that. Like, there's no way that's how you say his name.
9: Hey, some people would call you a tryhard. I appreciate the pronunciation, man. I dig it. As someone who speaks a few different languages, I dig it. You're really, really speaking true Castellano out here.
8: Yeah. Mikel,
9: just don't hit me with the, like, oh, I'm going to a club in Ibiza. If you start doing Ibiza, like, then I'm going to judge you.
8: I'm not doing that. No. He took a pill in Ibiza, not Ibiza. All right? like, we're not doing that stuff. But, like, you know, like, I'll still say Barcelona.